0: initially surfaced in the Financial Times, which spoke to insiders from Iran, who said that two of the possible options were a base in Bulgaria, which isn't a US base, but was used by US forces as part of their attacks on Iran, and separately, the British RAF base in Cyprus, RAF Akrotiri, which was hit by a drone believed to have been fired by one of Iran's proxies during the conflict as well. This just gives a sense from Iran's point of view that they are doubling down, that they aren't willing to come to the table to make concessions.
1: Harry and Meghan, the British Duke and Duchess of Sussex, are reportedly leaving California and returning to the UK. That return is scheduled for the end of this month, 6 years after they quit the royal family and moved to the US. They're expected to live in a non-royal residence, continue their business ventures, and not take up official royal engagements. A former engineering director at Meta, the parent company of Instagram and Facebook, has claimed that child safety was not as important to the company as user engagement. Meta's on trial in California over allegations that it designed its platforms to hook users, that it misled the public about their safety, and that it collected data from children without parental consent. The company denies all the allegations against it. Healthcare companies Moderna and Merck have announced the first ever positive phase 3 results for a personalised cancer vaccine. It's been testing the vaccine on melanoma patients. The breakthrough sent both companies' share prices soaring. Merck finished the day up 12%, Moderna up 177%. Moderna's president has said thousands of patients could benefit as soon as next year. Evsense Mitch McCann has more from New York.
2: This signals a rapid turnaround for Moderna, it has to be said. The company performed very well during the COVID-19 pandemic as it moved to create a vaccine for the virus. But since then, its stock has mostly fallen. So this really represents what could be an optimistic future ahead. Now, these studies are going to continue before the companies decide whether or not to apply for regulatory approval in the United States as part of making this therapy more widely available. So I think that's something that investors will be betting on as well, that this drug becomes more widely available in the next few years, and then those stock prices will probably rise even higher than they have today.
1: From Bureaus Worldwide, this is FSN.
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1: From Feature Story News in Washington, I'm Nick Harper. It's being reported that Iran has been examining potential strikes against American military assets in southeastern Europe, should US President Donald Trump escalate the war. The report from the Financial Times comes as Iran's armed forces have warned the Gulf states that assisting the US military could amount to participating in operations against Iran. FSN's James Goodison has more from Washington.
2: These reports initially surfaced in the Financial Times, which spoke to insiders from Iran, who said that two of the possible options were a base in Bulgaria, which isn't a US base, but was used by US forces as part of their attacks on Iran, and separately, the British RAF base in Cyprus, RAF Akrotiri, which was hit by a drone believed to have been fired by one of Iran's proxies during the conflict as well. This just gives a sense from Iran's point of view that they are doubling down, that they aren't willing to come to the table to make concessions.
1: Harry and Meghan, the British Duke and Duchess of Sussex, are reportedly leaving California and returning to the UK. That return is scheduled for the end of this month, 6 years after they quit the royal family and moved to the US. They're expected to live in a non-royal residence, continue their business ventures, and not take up official royal engagements. A former engineering director at Meta, the parent company of Instagram and Facebook, has claimed that child safety was not as important to the company as user engagement. Meta's on trial in California over allegations that it designed its platforms to hook users, that it misled the public about their safety, and that it collected data from children without parental consent. The company denies all the allegations against it. Healthcare companies Moderna and Merck have announced the first ever positive Phase 3 results for a personalised cancer vaccine. It's been testing the vaccine on melanoma patients. The breakthrough sent both companies' share prices soaring. Merck finished the day up 12%, Moderna up 177%. Moderna's president has said thousands of patients could benefit as soon as next year. FSN's Mitch McCann has more from New York.
3: This signals a rapid turnaround for Moderna, it has to be said. The company performed very well during the COVID-19 pandemic as it moved to create a vaccine for the virus. But since then, its stock has mostly fallen. So this really represents what could be an optimistic future ahead. Now, these studies are going to continue before the companies decide whether or not to apply for regulatory approval in the United States as part of making this therapy more widely available. So I think that's something that investors will be betting on as well, that this drug becomes more widely available in the next few years, and then those stock prices will probably rise even higher than they have today.
1: From Bureaus Worldwide, this is FSN.
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1: From Feature Story News in Washington, I'm Nick Harper. It's being reported that Iran has been examining potential strikes against American military assets in southeastern Europe, should US President Donald Trump escalate the war. The report from the Financial Times comes as Iran's armed forces have warned the Gulf states that assisting the US military could amount to participating in operations against Iran. Ever since James Goodison has more from Washington.
2: These reports initially surfaced in the Financial Times, which spoke to insiders from Iran, who said that two of the possible options were a base in Bulgaria, which isn't a US base, but was used by US forces as part of their attacks on Iran, and separately, the British RAF base in Cyprus, RAF Akrotiri, which was hit by a drone believed to have been fired by one of Iran's proxies during the conflict as well. This just gives a sense from Iran's point of view that they are doubling down, that they aren't willing to come to the table to make concessions.
1: Harry and Meghan, the British Duke and Duchess of Sussex, are reportedly leaving California and returning to the UK. That return is scheduled for the end of this month, 6 years after they quit the royal family and moved to the US. They're expected to live in a non-royal residence, continue their business ventures, and not take up official royal engagements. A former engineering director at Meta, the parent company of Instagram and Facebook, has claimed that child safety was not as important to the company as user engagement. Meta's on trial in California over allegations that it designed its platforms to hook users, that it misled the public about their safety, and that it collected data from children without parental consent. The company denies all the allegations against it. Healthcare companies Moderna and Merck have announced the first ever positive phase 3 results for a personalised cancer vaccine. It's been testing the vaccine on melanoma patients. The breakthrough sent both companies' share prices soaring. Merck finished the day up 12%, Moderna up 177%. Moderna's president has said thousands of patients could benefit as soon as next year. Ever since Mitch McCann has more from New York.
3: This signals a rapid turnaround for Moderna, it has to be said. The company performed very well during the COVID-19 pandemic as it moved to create a vaccine for the virus. But since then, its stock has mostly fallen. So this really represents what could be an optimistic future ahead. Now, these studies are going to continue before the companies decide whether or not to apply for regulatory approval in the United States as part of making this therapy more widely available. So I think that's something that investors will be betting on as well, that this drug becomes more widely available in the next few years, and then those stock prices will probably rise even higher than they have today.
1: From Bureaus Worldwide, this is FSN.
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1: From Feature Story News in Washington, I'm Nick Harper. It's being reported that Iran has been examining potential strikes against American military assets in southeastern Europe, should US President Donald Trump escalate the war. The report from the Financial Times comes as Iran's armed forces have warned the Gulf states that assisting the US military could amount to participating in operations against Iran. FSN's James Goodison has more from Washington.
2: These reports initially surfaced in the Financial Times, which spoke to insiders from Iran, who said that two of the possible options were a base in Bulgaria, which isn't a US base, but was used by US forces as part of their attacks on Iran, and separately, the British RAF base in Cyprus, RAF Akrotiri, which was hit by a drone believed to have been fired by one of Iran's proxies during the conflict as well. This just gives a sense from Iran's point of view that they are doubling down, that they aren't willing to come to the table to make concessions.
1: Harry and Meghan, the British Duke and Duchess of Sussex, are reportedly leaving California and returning to the UK. That return is scheduled for the end of this month, 6 years after they quit the royal family and moved to the US. They're expected to live in a non-royal residence, continue their business ventures, and not take up official royal engagements. A former engineering director at Meta, the parent company of Instagram and Facebook, has claimed that child safety was not as important to the company as user engagement. Meta's on trial in California over allegations that it designed its platforms to hook users, that it misled the public about their safety, and that it collected data from children without parental consent. The company denies all the allegations against it. Healthcare companies Moderna and Merck have announced the first ever positive phase 3 results for a personalised cancer vaccine. It's been testing the vaccine on melanoma patients. The breakthrough sent both companies' share prices soaring. Merck finished the day up 12%, Moderna up 177%. Moderna's president has said thousands of patients could benefit as soon as next year. FSN's Mitch McCann has more from New York.
3: This signals a rapid turnaround for Moderna, it has to be said. The company performed very well during the COVID-19 pandemic as it moved to create a vaccine for the virus. But since then, its stock has mostly fallen. So this really represents what could be an optimistic future ahead. Now, these studies are going to continue before the companies decide whether or not to apply for regulatory approval in the United States as part of making this therapy more widely available. So I think that's something that investors will be betting on as well, that this drug becomes more widely available in the next few years, and then those stock prices will probably rise even higher than they have today.
1: From Bureaus Worldwide, this is FSN.
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1: From feature story news in Washington, I'm Nick Harper. It's being reported that Iran has been examining potential strikes against American military assets in southeastern Europe, should US President Donald Trump escalate the war. The report from the Financial Times comes as Iran's armed forces have warned the Gulf states that assisting the US military could amount to participating in operations against Iran. Ever since James Goodison has more from Washington.
2: These reports initially surfaced in the Financial Times, which spoke to insiders from Iran, who said that two of the possible options were a base in Bulgaria, which isn't a US base, but was used by US forces as part of their attacks on Iran, and separately, the British RAF base in Cyprus, RAF Akrotiri, which was hit by a drone believed to have been fired by one of Iran's proxies during the conflict as well. This just gives a sense from Iran's point of view that they are doubling down, that they aren't willing to come to the table to make concessions.
1: Harry and Meghan, the British Duke and Duchess of Sussex, are reportedly leaving California and returning to the UK. That return is scheduled for the end of this month, 6 years after they quit the royal family and moved to the US. They're expected to live in a non-royal residence, continue their business ventures, and not take up official royal engagements. A former engineering director at Meta, the parent company of Instagram and Facebook, has claimed that child safety was not as important to the company as user engagement. Meta's on trial in California over allegations that it designed its platforms to hook users, that it misled the public about their safety, and that it collected data from children without parental consent. The company denies all the allegations against it. Healthcare companies Moderna and Merck have announced the first ever positive phase 3 results for a personalised cancer vaccine. It's been testing the vaccine on melanoma patients. The breakthrough sent both companies' share prices soaring. Merck finished the day up 12%, Moderna up 177%. Moderna's president has said thousands of patients could benefit as soon as next year. Ever since Mitch McCann has more from New York.
3: This signals a rapid turnaround for Moderna, it has to be said. The company performed very well during the COVID-19 pandemic as it moved to create a vaccine for the virus. But since then, its stock has mostly fallen. So this really represents what could be an optimistic future ahead. Now, these studies are going to continue before the companies decide whether or not to apply for regulatory approval in the United States as part of making this therapy more widely available. So I think that's something that investors will be betting on as well, that this drug becomes more widely available in the next few years, and then those stock prices will probably rise even higher than they have today.
1: From Bureaus Worldwide, this is FSN.
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1: From Feature Story News in New Delhi, I'm Ishan Garg. U.S. President Donald Trump has confirmed he plans to meet North Korean leader Kim Jong-un this year, with a possible summit on the sidelines of the APEC gathering in November. Pyongyang has so far poured cold water on the prospects of talks, with Kim Jong-un's sister Kim Yo-jong saying she is not aware of any communication between the two nations. President Trump's confirmation comes as he faces criticism over his decision to cut short joint military drills with South Korea. Nick Harper reports from Washington.
2: To get a denuclearization deal done with North Korea would be a huge foreign policy win, a huge win for any president at any point in their presidency. But Donald Trump is currently a president who looks like a president who needs a foreign policy win. His Gaza peace deal was signed and delivered last year, but it's limping along. It hasn't really come to fruition. And then there's Iran. That peace deal remains very elusive.
1: Moderna and Merck have announced the first ever positive phase 3 results for a personalized mRNA cancer vaccine in melanoma patients, a breakthrough that has sent both companies' share prices sharply higher. The trial tested the vaccine in test Meran alongside Merck's immunotherapy drug in more than 1,100 patients whose tumors had been surgically removed, and the company says it significantly reduced the risk of cancer returning. Moderna's president has said thousands of patients could benefit as soon as next year, with the therapy already on an expedited review pathway with regulators in the United States and Europe. Mitch McCann has more from New York.
3: This signals a rapid turnaround for Moderna, it has to be said. The company performed very well during the COVID-19 pandemic as it moved to create a vaccine for the virus. But since then, its stock has mostly fallen. So this really represents what could be an optimistic future ahead. Now, these studies are going to continue before the companies decide whether or not to apply for regulatory approval in the United States as part of making this therapy more widely available.
1: Russia is importing nearly 270,000 tons of refined fuel from Asia through covert ship-to-ship transfers, according to shipping data cited by Reuters, a dramatic reversal for a country that has long been one of the world's biggest fuel exporters. The imports come as only around a quarter of Russian petrol stations have fuel availability, with purchase limits reimposed in several regions after months of Ukrainian drone strikes on oil refineries. Moscow has banned exports of petrol, diesel and jet fuel in an effort to shore up domestic supply,
4: which hurt the Russian Deputy Prime Minister Alexander Novak, now saying that Russia has started the imports of fuel from overseas. And we understand those could be the imports from India, for instance, where Russia is supplying its oil and is getting back the refined fuel that is good for the cars.
1: From bureaus worldwide, this is FSN.
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1: Mallorca is welcoming more visitors this summer, but many retailers say they are earning less. The trade association AFADECO reports that a number of shops are down by around 10 to 15% compared with last year. One likely reason is the rising cost of flights and hotels. With more of the holiday budget going on travel and accommodation, tourists may simply have less left to spend in local stores. AFADECO is now calling for new indicators that track where visitor spending actually ends up, so it is clearer how much tourism is feeding into the retail economy. In Valldemossa, concern is growing after a fatal accident involving a streetlight. Residents say several lampposts along the road appear damaged, and in some cases, visibly rusty. On Monday, a bus hit a streetlight. The pole fell and struck a holidaymaker who had just stepped off the bus. Emergency help arrived, but the man died at the scene. Neighbors are now urging authorities to inspect the remaining streetlights on that stretch, with pedestrian and driver safety in mind. In Palma, a long-delayed road project is now expected to move forward. In September, major reconstruction is due to begin on the roundabout on the Soy Air Road near the ITV Vehicle Inspection Station. The roundabout will be expanded from 55 to 85 meters. New access roads are also planned, including connections towards San Castelló and San Espaces. The goal is to ease congestion at one of the city's busiest junctions. The project is budgeted at just over 4 million euros and is expected to take 12 months with diversions and restrictions during the works. New figures also point to a shifting population trend in the Balearics. From January to June, 4,111 babies were born, slightly fewer than a year earlier. Deaths have risen more clearly, with just under 5,700 registered by early August.
0: Mallorca weather update.
2: Mallorca is sizzling today with an orange heat alert for the north and northeast. Expect temperatures soaring up to 39 degrees between noon and just before 7 in the evening. Meanwhile, the rest of the island, along with Ibiza, Formentera, and Menorca, faces a yellow heat warning with highs nearing 38 degrees in the same time frame. Beware of strong southwest winds affecting the coasts of Ibiza, Formentera, Mallorca, and Menorca, with gusts reaching over 80 kilometers per hour. Thunderstorm warnings also persist, bringing gusts up to 80 kilometers per hour, particularly in the morning and later in the evening. A quick glance out of our studio window here in Palma reveals a scene of moderate rain, with a temperature of 34 degrees. A gentle breeze at 11 kilometers per hour accompanies this, and the humidity is at 38%. Despite the dense stratus clouds overhead, visibility remains clear. Elsewhere on the island, Sineu is experiencing 32 degrees, Santañi registers 30, and Soy Air matches Palma with 34 degrees. And don't miss the sunset tonight at 8:39.
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2: 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In places like Ses Salines, Sant Joan, Conse, and Lloseta, these gatherings are truly woven into the fabric of daily life. 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Heading over to Campos, things are a touch quieter than the hustle of its Saturday market. Here, essentials like fruits, vegetables, and plants take center stage. For a truly serene market experience, consider a visit to the smaller stalls in Calonche, Siat, or Portal, where browsing is as leisurely as island life itself. In the island's heart, Inca hosts one of the largest markets every Thursday, running from 8 to 1:30 p.m. Known as the City of Leather, Inca offers its traditional leather goods along the bustling pedestrian zone. Don't miss the daily markets in Palma, too. the Mercat de l'Olivar, stands as a centerpiece in the capital city, not just for its wide array of goods, but also for its stunning architecture. The historic hall comes alive every day starting at 7 a.m., except on Sundays. Meanwhile, the Santa Catalina district offers its own vibrant market atmosphere with open stalls from 7 a.m., taking a pause only on Sundays. For more insights into these delightful markets and others, just check out the information on our website.
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1: From Feature Story News in New Delhi, I'm Ashan Garg. U.S. President Donald Trump has confirmed he plans to meet North Korean leader Kim Jong-un this year, with a possible summit on the sidelines of the APEC gathering in November. Pyongyang has so far poured cold water on the prospects of talks, with Kim Jong-un's sister Kim Yo-jong saying she is not aware of any communication between the two nations. President Trump's confirmation comes as he faces criticism over his decision to cut short joint military drills with South Korea. Nick Harper reports from Washington.
2: To get a denuclearization deal done with North Korea would be a huge foreign policy win, a huge win for any president at any point in their presidency. But Donald Trump is currently a president who looks like a president who needs a foreign policy win. His Gaza peace deal was signed and delivered last year, but it's limping along. It hasn't really come to fruition. And then there's Iran. That peace deal remains very elusive.
1: Moderna and Merck have announced the first ever positive phase 3 results for a personalized mRNA cancer vaccine in melanoma patients, a breakthrough that has sent both companies' share prices sharply higher. The trial tested the vaccine in Tesmeran alongside Merck's immunotherapy drug in more than 1,100 patients whose tumors had been surgically removed, and the company says it significantly reduced the risk of cancer returning. Moderna's president has said thousands of patients could benefit as soon as next year, with the therapy already on an expedited review pathway with regulators in the United States and Europe. Mitch McCann has more from New York.
3: This signals a rapid turnaround for Moderna, it has to be said. The company performed very well during the COVID-19 pandemic as it moved to create a vaccine for the virus. But since then, its stock has mostly fallen. So this really represents what could be an optimistic future ahead. Now, these studies are going to continue before the companies decide whether or not to apply for regulatory approval in the United States as part of making this therapy more widely available.
1: Russia is importing nearly 270,000 tons of refined fuel from Asia through covert ship-to-ship transfers, according to shipping data cited by Reuters, a dramatic reversal for a country that has long been one of the world's biggest fuel exporters. The imports come as only around a quarter of Russian petrol stations have fuel availability, with purchase limits reimposed in several regions after months of Ukrainian drone strikes on oil refineries. Moscow has banned exports of petrol, diesel and jet fuel in an effort to shore up domestic supply,
4: which hurt the Russian Deputy Prime Minister Alexander Novak, now saying that Russia has started the imports of fuel from overseas. And we understand those could be the imports from India, for instance, where Russia is supplying its oil and is getting back the refined fuel that is good for the cars.
1: From bureaus worldwide, this is FSN.
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1: Mallorca is welcoming more visitors this summer, but many retailers say they are earning less. The trade association AFADECO reports that a number of shops are down by around 10 to 15% compared with last year. One likely reason is the rising cost of flights and hotels. With more of the holiday budget going on travel and accommodation, tourists may simply have less left to spend in local stores. AFADECO is now calling for new indicators that track where visitor spending actually ends up, so it is clearer how much tourism is feeding into the retail economy. In Valldemossa, concern is growing after a fatal accident involving a streetlight. Residents say several lampposts along the road appear damaged, and in some cases, visibly rusty. On Monday, a bus hit a streetlight. The pole fell and struck a holidaymaker who had just stepped off the bus. Emergency help arrived, but the man died at the scene. Neighbors are now urging authorities to inspect the remaining streetlights on that stretch, with pedestrian and driver safety in mind. In Palma, a long-delayed road project is now expected to move forward. In September, major reconstruction is due to begin on the roundabout on the Soy Air Road near the ITV vehicle inspection station. The roundabout will be expanded from 55 to 85 meters. New access roads are also planned, including connections towards San Castelo and San Espaces. The goal is to ease congestion at one of the city's busiest junctions. The project is budgeted at just over 4 million euros and is expected to take 12 months with diversions and restrictions during the works. New figures also point to a shifting population trend in the Balearics. From January to June, 4,111 babies were born, slightly fewer than a year earlier. Deaths have risen more clearly, with just under 5,700 registered by early August.
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2: Looking out from our studio here in Palma, we're greeted by a sky blanketed with thick stratus and alto stratus clouds, casting a gentle light across the city. It's a warm day at 33 degrees, with a light breeze of 7 kilometers per hour, and the humidity's at 39%, keeping things fairly dry. Now, let's broaden our view across beautiful Mallorca. Today, heat takes the spotlight. An orange heat warning is active for the north and northeast regions, where temperatures could soar to a scorching 39 degrees between noon and 7 p.m. The rest of the island, along with Ibiza, Formentera, and Menorca, are under yellow heat warnings, expecting highs of up to 38 degrees. Meanwhile, a lively wind is keeping things interesting along our coastlines. Yellow warnings are in effect for strong southwest winds on Mallorca, Ibiza, Formentera, and Menorca, with gusts reaching over 80 kilometers per hour throughout the day. Additionally, yellow thunderstorm warnings are in place, with strong gusts particularly noticeable this morning and again in the evening.
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2: 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Heading over to Campos, things are a touch quieter than the hustle of its Saturday market. Here, essentials like fruits, vegetables, and plants take center stage. For a truly serene market experience, consider a visit to the smaller stalls in Calonche, Siat, or Portal, where browsing is as leisurely as island life itself. In the island's heart, Inca hosts one of the largest markets every Thursday, running from 8 to 1:30 p.m. Known as the City of Leather, Inca offers its traditional leather goods along the bustling pedestrian zone. Don't miss the daily markets in Palma, too. The Mercat de l'Olivar stands as a centerpiece in the capital city, not just for its wide array of goods, but also for its stunning architecture. The historic hall comes alive every day starting at 7 a.m., except on Sundays. Meanwhile, the Santa Catalina district offers its own vibrant market atmosphere with open stalls from 7 a.m., taking a pause only on Sundays. For more insights into these delightful markets and others, just check out the information on our website.
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1: From Feature Story News in New Delhi, I'm Ashan Garg. U.S. President Donald Trump has confirmed he plans to meet North Korean leader Kim Jong-un this year, with a possible summit on the sidelines of the APEC gathering in November. Pyongyang has so far poured cold water on the prospects of talks, with Kim Jong-un's sister Kim Yo-jong saying she is not aware of any communication between the two nations. President Trump's confirmation comes as he faces criticism over his decision to cut short joint military drills with South Korea. Nick Harper reports from Washington.
2: To get a denuclearization deal done with North Korea would be a huge foreign policy win, a huge win for any president at any point in their presidency. But Donald Trump is currently a president who looks like a president who needs a foreign policy win. His Gaza peace deal was signed and delivered last year, but it's limping along. It hasn't really come to fruition. And then there's Iran. That peace deal remains very elusive.
1: Moderna and Merck have announced the first ever positive phase 3 results for a personalized mRNA cancer vaccine in melanoma patients, a breakthrough that has sent both companies' share prices sharply higher. The trial tested the vaccine in test Meran alongside Merck's immunotherapy drug in more than 1,100 patients whose tumors had been surgically removed, and the company says it significantly reduced the risk of cancer returning. Moderna's president has said thousands of patients could benefit as soon as next year, with the therapy already on an expedited review pathway with regulators in the United States and Europe. Mitch McCann has more from New York.
3: This signals a rapid turnaround for Moderna, it has to be said. The company performed very well during the COVID-19 pandemic as it moved to create a vaccine for the virus. But since then, its stock has mostly fallen. So this really represents what could be an optimistic future ahead. Now, these studies are going to continue before the companies decide whether or not to apply for regulatory approval in the United States as part of making this therapy more widely available.
1: Russia is importing nearly 270,000 tons of refined fuel from Asia through covert ship-to-ship transfers, according to shipping data cited by Reuters, a dramatic reversal for a country that has long been one of the world's biggest fuel exporters. The imports come as only around a quarter of Russian petrol stations have fuel availability, with purchase limits reimposed in several regions after months of Ukrainian drone strikes on oil refineries. Moscow has banned exports of petrol, diesel and jet fuel in an effort to shore up domestic supply,
4: which hurt the Russian Deputy Prime Minister Alexander Novak, now saying that Russia has started the imports of fuel from overseas. And we understand those could be the imports from India, for instance, where Russia is supplying its oil and is getting back the refined fuel that is good for the cars.
1: From bureaus worldwide, this is FSN.
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1: Retailers on Mallorca are seeing a familiar summer picture with a new twist. There are plenty of visitors in the streets and in the shops, but many businesses say they are taking in less money than last year. The retail association Afadeco reports declines of around 10 to 15% in many stores. One likely reason is that travel has become more expensive. With higher costs for flights and hotels, tourists may simply have less left over for shopping. Afadeco is now calling for better indicators to track where holiday spending actually goes. The aim is to show more clearly how much local retail truly benefits from tourism. In Valdemosa, a fatal accident has sparked fresh concern about street safety. Residents say several streetlight poles in the area appear damaged and, in some cases, rusty. On Monday, a bus hit a streetlight. The pole fell and struck a holidaymaker who had stepped off the bus moments earlier. Despite attempts to help, the man died at the scene. Neighbors are now urging inspections of the remaining streetlights along that stretch to protect both pedestrians and drivers. In Palma, a long-delayed road project may finally move forward. Work is scheduled to begin in September on a major overhaul of the roundabout on Soy Air Road near the ITV Vehicle Inspection Station. The roundabout is set to expand from 55 to 85 meters, with new access roads planned towards Son Castelló and Son Espaces. The goal is smoother traffic flow at one of the city's busiest junctions. The project is budgeted at just over 4 million euros and is expected to take 12 months, with diversions during construction. New figures also point to a shifting population trend in the Balearic Islands. Births are slightly down, while deaths are rising. From January to June, 4,111 babies were born, just under 0.6% fewer than a year earlier. By early August, just under 5,700 deaths were registered, about 4.3% more than last year.
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2: Today on Mallorca, the north and northeast are under an orange heat warning, with temperatures soaring to a scorching 39 degrees from noon until just before 7 in the evening. Other areas, including the Sierra Tramontana, the interior, and the south of Mallorca, along with Ibiza, Formentera, and Menorca, are experiencing a yellow warning, with highs reaching 38 degrees. The coasts remain under yellow warnings due to strong winds, gusting up to 80 kilometers per hour throughout the day. Thunderstorm warnings are also in effect for Ibiza, Formentera, the Sierra Tramontana, the north and northeast of Mallorca, and Menorca, with particularly strong gusts expected in the morning and evening. Here in Palma, a glance out the studio window reveals a mostly gray sky. The dense clouds occasionally part to reveal small, brighter patches. It's dry and quite warm at 32 degrees, with a gentle breeze sweeping through at 9 kilometers per hour. The humidity level is moderate at 46%, and there's a slight haze in the air.
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2: 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In places like Ses Salines, Sant Joan, Conce, and Lloseta, these gatherings are truly woven into the fabric of daily life. 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They serve as vital social hubs where stories are shared, friendships are nurtured, and community thrives. Amidst stalls overflowing with fresh produce, fruits, vegetables, fragrant herbs, local cheeses, fish and meats, you'll find the essence of island life. 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Heading over to Campos, things are a touch quieter than the hustle of its Saturday market. Here, essentials like fruits, vegetables, and plants take center stage. For a truly serene market experience, consider a visit to the smaller stalls in Calonche, Siat, or Portal, where browsing is as leisurely as island life itself. In the island's heart, Inca hosts one of the largest markets every Thursday, running from 8 to 1:30 p.m. Known as the City of Leather, Inca offers its traditional leather goods along the bustling pedestrian zone. Don't miss the daily markets in Palma, too. The Mercat del Olivar stands as a centerpiece in the capital city, not just for its wide array of goods, but also for its stunning architecture. The historic hall comes alive every day starting at 7 a.m., except on Sundays. Meanwhile, the Santa Catalina District offers its own vibrant market atmosphere with open stalls from 7 a.m., taking a pause only on Sundays. For more insights into these delightful markets and others, just check out the information on our website.
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1: From Feature Story News in New Delhi, I'm Ashan Garg. US President Donald Trump has confirmed he plans to meet North Korean leader Kim Jong-un this year, with a possible summit on the sidelines of the APEC gathering in November. Pyongyang has so far poured cold water on the prospects of talks, with Kim Jong-un's sister Kim Yo-jong saying she is not aware of any communication between the two nations. President Trump's confirmation comes as he faces criticism over his decision to cut short joint military drills with South Korea. Nick Harper reports from Washington.
2: To get a denuclearization deal done with North Korea would be a huge foreign policy win, a huge win for any president at any point in their presidency. But Donald Trump is currently a president who looks like a president who needs a foreign policy win. His Gaza peace deal was signed and delivered last year, but it's limping along. It hasn't really come to fruition. And then there's Iran. That peace deal remains very elusive.
1: Moderna and Merck have announced the first ever positive phase 3 results for a personalized mRNA cancer vaccine in melanoma patients, a breakthrough that has sent both companies' share prices sharply higher. The trial tested the vaccine in test Iran alongside Merck's immunotherapy drug in more than 1,100 patients whose tumors had been surgically removed, and the company says it significantly reduced the risk of cancer returning. Moderna's president has said thousands of patients could benefit as soon as next year, with the therapy already on an expedited review pathway with regulators in the United States and Europe. Mitch McCann has more from New York.
3: This signals a rapid turnaround for Moderna, it has to be said. The company performed very well during the COVID-19 pandemic as it moved to create a vaccine for the virus. But since then, its stock has mostly fallen. So this really represents what could be an optimistic future ahead. Now, these studies are going to continue before the companies decide whether or not to apply for regulatory approval in the United States as part of making this therapy more widely available.
1: Russia is importing nearly 270,000 tons of refined fuel from Asia through covert ship-to-ship transfers, according to shipping data cited by Reuters, a dramatic reversal for a country that has long been one of the world's biggest fuel exporters. The imports come as only around a quarter of Russian petrol stations have fuel availability, with purchase limits reimposed in several regions after months of Ukrainian drone strikes on oil refineries. Moscow has banned exports of petrol, diesel and jet fuel in an effort to shore up domestic supply.
4: Which hurt the Russian Deputy Prime Minister Alexander Novak, now saying that Russia has started the imports of fuel from overseas, and we understand those could be the imports from India, for instance, where Russia is supplying its oil and is getting back the refined fuel that is good for the cars.
1: From bureaus worldwide, this is FSN.
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1: Retailers on Mallorca are seeing a familiar summer picture with a new twist. There are plenty of visitors in the streets and in the shops, but many businesses say they are taking in less money than last year. The retail association Afadeco reports declines of around 10 to 15% in many stores. One likely reason is that travel has become more expensive. With higher costs for flights and hotels, tourists may simply have less left over for shopping. Afadeco is now calling for better indicators to track where holiday spending actually goes. The aim is to show more clearly how much local retail truly benefits from tourism. In Valldemossa, a fatal accident has sparked fresh concern about street safety. Residents say several streetlight poles in the area appear damaged and, in some cases, rusty. On Monday, a bus hit a streetlight. The pole fell and struck a holidaymaker who had stepped off the bus moments earlier. Despite attempts to help, the man died at the scene. Neighbors are now urging inspections of the remaining streetlights along that stretch to protect both pedestrians and drivers. In Palma, a long-delayed road project may finally move forward. Work is scheduled to begin in September on a major overhaul of the roundabout on Soy Air Road near the ITV vehicle inspection station. The roundabout is set to expand from 55 to 85 meters, with new access roads planned towards Son Castelló and Son Espaces. The goal is smoother traffic flow at one of the city's busiest junctions. The project is budgeted at just over 4 million euros and is expected to take 12 months, with diversions during construction. New figures also point to a shifting population trend in the Balearic Islands. Births are slightly down, while deaths are rising. From January to June, 4,111 babies were born, just under 0.6% fewer than a year earlier. By early August, just under 5,700 deaths were registered, about 4.3% more than last year.
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2: Looking out from our studio window in Palma, we see an overcast sky, yet it's quite warm with temperatures hitting 33 degrees. A gentle breeze at 9 kilometers per hour keeps the air light, while humidity remains at a pleasant 36%. Visibility is clear, offering a peaceful view without any signs of rain. In the north and northeast of Mallorca, the heat is intense, with an orange alert as temperatures soar to 39 degrees from midday until nearly 7 in the evening. Across other parts of the island, including the Serra de Tramuntana, the interior and south of Mallorca, as well as Ibiza, Formentera, and Menorca, a yellow heat warning is issued, with highs reaching 38 degrees. Along our beautiful coasts, the day sees yellow warnings for coastal events. Winds could gust up to 80 kilometers per hour. Thunderstorm warnings are active too, affecting Ibiza, Formentera, the Serra de Tramuntana, the north and northeast of Mallorca, and Menorca, particularly with strong gusts in the morning and evening. The sunset will grace us at 8:39 p.m. Stay safe if you're in any of the affected areas.
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1: From Feature Story News in New Delhi, I'm Ashan Garg. US President Donald Trump has confirmed he plans to meet North Korean leader Kim Jong-un this year, with a possible summit on the sidelines of the APEC gathering in November. Pyongyang has so far poured cold water on the prospects of talks, with Kim Jong-un's sister Kim Yo-jong saying she is not aware of any communication between the two nations. President Trump's confirmation comes as he faces criticism over his decision to cut short joint military drills with South Korea. Nick Harper reports from Washington.
2: To get a denuclearization deal done with North Korea would be a huge foreign policy win, a huge win for any president at any point in their presidency. But Donald Trump is currently a president who looks like a president who needs a foreign policy win. His Gaza peace deal was signed and delivered last year, but it's limping along. It hasn't really come to fruition. And then there's Iran. That peace deal remains very elusive.
1: Moderna and Merck have announced the first ever positive phase 3 results for a personalized mRNA cancer vaccine in melanoma patients, a breakthrough that has sent both companies' share prices sharply higher. The trial tested the vaccine in Tesmeran alongside Merck's immunotherapy drug in more than 1,100 patients whose tumors had been surgically removed, and the company says it significantly reduced the risk of cancer returning. Moderna's president has said thousands of patients could benefit as soon as next year, with the therapy already on an expedited review pathway with regulators in the United States and Europe. Mitch McCann has more from New York.
3: This signals a rapid turnaround for Moderna, it has to be said. The company performed very well during the COVID-19 pandemic as it moved to create a vaccine for the virus. But since then, its stock has mostly fallen. So this really represents what could be an optimistic future ahead. Now, these studies are going to continue before the companies decide whether or not to apply for regulatory approval in the United States as part of making this therapy more widely available.
1: Russia is importing nearly 270,000 tons of refined fuel from Asia through covert ship-to-ship transfers, according to shipping data cited by Reuters, a dramatic reversal for a country that has long been one of world's biggest fuel exporters. The imports come as only around a quarter of Russian petrol stations have fuel availability, with purchase limits reimposed in several regions after months of Ukrainian drone strikes on oil refineries. Moscow has banned exports of petrol, diesel and jet fuel in an effort to shore up domestic supply,
4: which hurt the Russian Deputy Prime Minister Alexander Novak, now saying that Russia has started the imports of fuel from overseas. And we understand those could be the imports from India, for instance, where Russia is supplying its oil and is getting back the refined fuel that is good for the cars.
1: From bureaus worldwide, this is FSN.
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1: Retailers on Mallorca are seeing a familiar summer picture with a new twist. There are plenty of visitors in the streets and in the shops, but many businesses say they are taking in less money than last year. The retail association Afadeco reports declines of around 10 to 15% in many stores. One likely reason is that travel has become more expensive. With higher costs for flights and hotels, tourists may simply have less left over for shopping. Afadeco is now calling for better indicators to track where holiday spending actually goes. The aim is to show more clearly how much local retail truly benefits from tourism. In Valdemosa, a fatal accident has sparked fresh concern about street safety. Residents say several streetlight poles in the area appear damaged and, in some cases, rusty. On Monday, a bus hit a streetlight. The pole fell and struck a holidaymaker who had stepped off the bus moments earlier. Despite attempts to help, the man died at the scene. Neighbors are now urging inspections of the remaining streetlights along that stretch to protect both pedestrians and drivers. In Palma, a long-delayed road project may finally move forward. Work is scheduled to begin in September on a major overhaul of the roundabout on Soy Air Road near the ITV vehicle inspection station. The roundabout is set to expand from 55 to 85 meters, with new access roads planned towards Son Castelló and Son Espaces. The goal is smoother traffic flow at one of the city's busiest junctions. The project is budgeted at just over 4 million euros and is expected to take 12 months, with diversions during construction. New figures also point to a shifting population trend in the Balearic Islands. Births are slightly down, while deaths are rising. From January to June, 4,111 babies were born, just under 0.6% fewer than a year earlier. By early August, just under 5,700 deaths were registered, about 4.3% more than last year.
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2: As we gaze out from our studio window here in Palma, the sky offers a mostly overcast view with some brighter patches peeking through. It's a hot day with temperatures hitting 34 degrees. A gentle breeze drifts by at 9 kilometers per hour, and the air carries a pleasant humidity level of 34%. Visibility remains clear, with a beautifully diffused light bathing the city. Across Mallorca, an orange heat warning is in place for the north and northeast, where temperatures could soar to 39 degrees between noon and 6:59 p.m. In other areas, including the Sierra Tramontana, a yellow alert warns of highs up to 38 degrees. Coastal areas across Mallorca, Ibiza, Formentera, and Menorca are under yellow warnings throughout the day. Southwest winds might pick up to 50 kilometers per hour, with gusts potentially exceeding 80 kilometers per hour. Additionally, a yellow thunderstorm warning is in effect, especially in the morning and evening, with strong gusts reaching up to 80 kilometers per hour. And don't forget, sunset will grace the island at 8:39 p.m.
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2: 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They're woven into the fabric of local life, where villagers share stories, catch up on news, and enjoy the camaraderie that thrives among the stalls. 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It's a taste of Mallorca's unfiltered charm. In Sant Llorenç and Es Llombards, you might even bump into fellow travelers seeking a genuine slice of island life. Campos offers a more laid-back vibe today compared to its bustling Saturday scene, focusing on essentials like fruits, vegetables, and plants. And if tranquility is what you seek, head to the markets in Colonche, Sillot, or Portol, where a leisurely stroll feels like a warm embrace. In the heart of the island, in Inca, a large Thursday market stretches through the pedestrian zone from 8 to 1:30 p.m. Known as the City of Leather, Inca showcases its craftsmanship and style. Meanwhile, Magaluf adds its own flair to the Thursday market lineup. Let's not forget Palma, home to the iconic Mercat de l'Olivar, a feast for the senses and a marvel of architecture. This daily market, except Sundays, is a treasure trove of flavors and sights. Nearby, in Santa Catalina, another vibrant market beckons, nestled among charming cafes and bars. For a more extensive list of these vibrant markets, simply check online on our website.
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1: Hollywood star and Mallorca homeowner Michael Douglas recently took to social media to enthuse about the Sabasa Blanca estate on the east coast of Alcudia's Alcanada headland, owned by his artist friends Yannick Vu and Ben Jacobert. The estate dates from the 17th century and since 1993 has been the home of the Yannick and Ben Jacobert Foundation, which features several art attractions for visitors. The Sabasa Blanca estate is a protected rural area, declared a wildlife sanctuary. The animals you'll see, however, are more likely to be made of granite, as Sabasa Blanca has a superb sculpture park that will impress children as well as adults. If you wander the winding paths of the park, you'll discover different sculptures along the way and spectacular views beyond the park. There's also indoor art for some respite from the sun. Don't miss the exhibition of portrait paintings of children from the 16th to the 19th century, known as Nins, displayed in the estate's underground former water storage tank. The Socrates Room is described as a contemporary cabinet of curiosities and is in complete contrast to Nins. Sabasa Blanca's sculpture park is in a remote location, but food and drink are available in the estate's Café La Paloma. For a link to Sabasa Blanca, see our Mallorca Sunshine Radio website.
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1: From Feature Story News in New Delhi, I'm Ashan Garg. US President Donald Trump has confirmed he plans to meet North Korean leader Kim Jong-un this year, with a possible summit on the sidelines of the APEC gathering in November. Pyongyang has so far poured cold water on the prospects of talks, with Kim Jong-un's sister Kim Yo-jong saying she is not aware of any communication between the two nations. President Trump's confirmation comes as he faces criticism over his decision to cut short joint military drills with South Korea. Nick Harper reports from Washington.
2: To get a denuclearization deal done with North Korea would be a huge foreign policy win, a huge win for any president at any point in their presidency. But Donald Trump is currently a president who looks like a president who needs a foreign policy win. His Gaza peace deal was signed and delivered last year, but it's limping along. It hasn't really come to fruition. And then there's Iran. That peace deal remains very elusive.
1: Moderna and Merck have announced the first ever positive phase 3 results for a personalized mRNA cancer vaccine in melanoma patients, a breakthrough that has sent both companies' share prices sharply higher. The trial tested the vaccine and tested Meran alongside Merck's immunotherapy drug in more than 1,100 patients whose tumors had been surgically removed, and the company says it significantly reduced the risk of cancer returning. Moderna's president has said thousands of patients could benefit as soon as next year, with the therapy already on an expedited review pathway with regulators in the United States and Europe. Mitch McCann has more from New York.
3: This signals a rapid turnaround for Moderna, it has to be said. The company performed very well during the COVID-19 pandemic as it moved to create a vaccine for the virus, but since then its stock has mostly fallen. So this really represents what could be an optimistic future ahead. Now, these studies are going to continue before the companies decide whether or not to apply for regulatory approval in the United States as part of making this therapy more widely available.
1: Russia is importing nearly 270,000 tons of refined fuel from Asia through covert ship-to-ship transfers, according to shipping data cited by Reuters, a dramatic reversal for a country that has long been one of the world's biggest fuel exporters. The imports come as only around a quarter of Russian petrol stations have fuel availability, with purchase limits reimposed in several regions after months of Ukrainian drone strikes on oil refineries. Moscow has banned exports of petrol, diesel and jet fuel in an effort to shore up domestic supply,
4: which hurt the Russian Deputy Prime Minister Alexander Novak, now saying that Russia has started the imports of fuel from overseas. And we understand those could be the imports from India, for instance, where Russia is supplying its oil and is getting back the refined fuel that is good for the cars.
1: From bureaus worldwide, this is FSN.
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1: On a chilly, wet night earlier this year, I first tried the restaurant Ait Iraten within the adults-only boutique hotel Huth Diyatan in Artar. I'd gone there because Gabriel Nebot, a chef whose food I'd appreciated in his previous hotel restaurant, was now leading the kitchen. Huth Diyatan is tucked away in the narrow lanes of Artar. A quick history lesson. Huth Diyatan was the name of this Muslim district of Mallorca before the Christian conquest. The hotel's restaurant was named after the Berber tribe, Ait Iraten. The restaurant's contemporary dining room is attractive, but during the warmer months, the rear courtyard garden is transformed into an elegant outdoor dining area with tablecloths and small lights on the tables. It's a gorgeous setting among the trees and plants for a summer evening. There's a comfortable seating area too for pre- or post-dinner drinks. We'd previously eaten and enjoyed dishes from the a la carte menu, but this time we tried the tasting menu, which changes each month and costs €65 for 5 plates, with an appetizer and petit four as well, excluding drinks. Chef Gabriel Nebot's signature cuisine is based on seasonal, locally sourced produce and includes some Asian touches. We began with a basket of good mixed breads, accompanied by extra virgin olive oil from Yatan Hotel's Son Pocapaya finca. After our appetizer, we began the tasting menu, which offers two starters, fish, meat and dessert dishes. The starters for August are a beetroot and squid salad with kimchi, which we both really enjoyed. The second starter was broken fried eggs with truffle and Iberian ham. I'm not an egg fan, but my husband really enjoyed this dish. Next, we had perfectly cooked sea bass served with a sauce made from shellfish and saffron, served with sliced courgette in a creamy sauce. The meat dish for the August tasting menu is a cylinder of pulled duck breast with a crunchy coating, served with orange sauce and a port wine reduction. Delicious. The tasting menu ended with a Moorish pistachio tiramisu, followed by two petit four each. The result was two satisfied diners who'd enjoyed the variety of what we'd eaten without feeling stuffed at the end of dinner. Service by Diego and his team was efficient, as it needed to be, as the courtyard tables were all eventually full. What pleased me was seeing and hearing local people, as well as hotel guests, enjoying dinner at Ait Iraten. For more information, see our Mallorca Sunshine Radio website.
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1: Pets are being barred from beaches in the municipality of Campos during the bathing season. Under a new local ordinance, dogs and other animals may no longer be taken to beaches or coves from March through the end of October. The restriction also covers Estrank. Assistance dogs are exempt. The town hall says the measure is aimed at hygiene and public health compliance. The same rules also ban animals from public sports venues and cultural facilities. Meanwhile, plans for a direct bus link from Sóller to Palma Airport are on hold. The Mallorca Transport Consortium, CTM, has rejected the proposal, despite unanimous backing from the Sóller Town Council. The consortium cites economic and environmental factors and warns that passenger numbers could be too low to justify the service. For now, travelers are being directed to the existing route 204 to Palma, with a transfer to EMT buses for the airport. The consortium says it will keep monitoring demand. After the fatal boating accident off Sestanyol, new allegations are being raised about the vessel's rental operator. Two charter companies involved in rescuing the family after the boat capsized say there were no life jackets on board. They say the claim is based on information from Guardia Civil divers, and they describe serious safety shortcomings. The boat overturned on Tuesday, around 100 meters from the coast. A 70-year-old man died. The charter firms are now urging authorities to carry out a full inspection of the rental business. And rising fuel prices are tightening the squeeze on Mallorca's transport sector. Food and drink wholesalers say they are hoping for regional aid promised by the Balearic government in September or October. Their association says many firms are still absorbing the extra costs rather than passing them on, but that is becoming harder. A total of €400,000 has been set aside for small and medium-sized wholesalers, with up to €25,000 per company. No payment date has been confirmed.
0: Mallorca weather update.
2: As I glance out the window here in Palma, the sky is mostly clear with just a few wispy clouds floating against a vivid blue canvas. It's a sizzling 35 degrees, complemented by a gentle breeze of 9 kilometers per hour. With just 32% humidity, the air is refreshingly dry and visibility is crystal clear. Elsewhere on the island, Cala Ratiada enjoys 33 degrees, while both Paguera and Sóller share a temperature of 35. Today, take caution with the heat alerts. The north and northeast of Mallorca are under an orange warning, with temperatures soaring up to 39 degrees from noon until 7 in the evening. In other parts, including Ibiza, Formentera, the Sierra de Tramontana, and Menorca, a yellow heat warning is in effect, predicting highs of up to 38 degrees. Down by the coast, be aware of a yellow warning for southwesterly winds reaching up to 50 kilometers per hour, with gusts possibly exceeding 80 kilometers per hour, and thunderstorms likely, particularly in the morning and evening. Look out for the sunset, which graces us at 8:39 p.m.
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1: From Feature Story News in New Delhi, I'm Ishan Garg. US President Donald Trump has confirmed he plans to meet North Korean leader Kim Jong-un this year, with a possible summit on the sidelines of the APEC gathering in November. Pyongyang has so far poured cold water on the prospects of talks, with Kim Jong-un's sister Kim Yo-jong saying she is not aware of any communication between the two nations. President Trump's confirmation comes as he faces criticism over his decision to cut short joint military drills with South Korea. Nick Harper reports from Washington.
2: To get a denuclearization deal done with North Korea would be a huge foreign policy win, a huge win for any president at any point in their presidency. But Donald Trump is currently a president who looks like a president who needs a foreign policy win. His Gaza peace deal was signed and delivered last year, but it's limping along. It hasn't really come to fruition. And then there's Iran. That peace deal remains very elusive.
1: Moderna and Merck have announced the first ever positive phase 3 results for a personalized mRNA cancer vaccine in melanoma patients, a breakthrough that has sent both companies' share prices sharply higher. The trial tested the vaccine in test Meran alongside Merck's immunotherapy drug in more than 1,100 patients whose tumors had been surgically removed, and the company says it significantly reduced the risk of cancer returning. Moderna's president has said thousands of patients could benefit as soon as next year, with the therapy already on an expedited review pathway with regulators in the United States and Europe. Mitch McCann has more from New York.
3: This signals a rapid turnaround for Moderna, it has to be said. The company performed very well during the COVID-19 pandemic as it moved to create a vaccine for the virus. But since then, its stock has mostly fallen. So this really represents what could be an optimistic future ahead. Now, these studies are going to continue before the companies decide whether or not to apply for regulatory approval in the United States as part of making this therapy more widely available.
1: Russia is importing nearly 270,000 tons of refined fuel from Asia through covert ship-to-ship transfers, according to shipping data cited by Reuters, a dramatic reversal for a country that has long been one of the world's biggest fuel exporters. The imports come as only around a quarter of Russian petrol stations have fuel availability, with purchase limits reimposed in several regions after months of Ukrainian drone strikes on oil refineries. Moscow has banned exports of petrol, diesel and jet fuel in an effort to shore up domestic supply,
4: which hurt the Russian Deputy Prime Minister Alexander Novak, now saying that Russia has started the imports of fuel from overseas. And we understand those could be the imports from India, for instance, where Russia is supplying its oil and is getting back the refined fuel that is good for the cars.
1: From bureaus worldwide, this is FSN.
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1: Pets are being barred from beaches in the municipality of Campos during the bathing season. Under a new local ordinance, dogs and other animals may no longer be taken to beaches or coves from March through the end of October. The restriction also covers Estrank. Assistance dogs are exempt. The town hall says the measure is aimed at hygiene and public health compliance. The same rules also ban animals from public sports venues and cultural facilities. Meanwhile, plans for a direct bus link from Sóller to Palma Airport are on hold. The Mallorca Transport Consortium, CTM, has rejected the proposal, despite unanimous backing from the Sóller Town Council. The consortium cites economic and environmental factors and warns that passenger numbers could be too low to justify the service. For now, travelers are being directed to the existing route 204 to Palma, with a transfer to EMT buses for the airport. The consortium says it will keep monitoring demand. After the fatal boating accident off Sestanyol, new allegations are being raised about the vessel's rental operator. Two charter companies involved in rescuing the family after the boat capsized say there were no life jackets on board. They say the claim is based on information from Guardia Civil divers, and they describe serious safety shortcomings. The boat overturned on Tuesday, around 100 meters from the coast. A 70-year-old man died. The charter firms are now urging authorities to carry out a full inspection of the rental business. And rising fuel prices are tightening the squeeze on Mallorca's transport sector. Food and drink wholesalers say they are hoping for regional aid promised by the Balearic government in September or October. Their association says many firms are still absorbing the extra costs rather than passing them on, but that is becoming harder. A total of 400,000 euros has been set aside for small and medium-sized wholesalers, with up to 25,000 euros per company. No payment date has been confirmed.
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2: Peering out from our studio window here in Palma, we're greeted with a mostly clear sky, dotted with a few high cirrus clouds and bathed in bright daylight. It's a sizzling 37 degrees Celsius, accompanied by a gentle 9 km/h breeze. With humidity at 31%, it's a typical hot, dry summer day, offering excellent visibility throughout the city. Meanwhile, across the Balearic Islands, weather alerts are active. In Ibiza and Formentera, brace for heavy rain and severe thunderstorms from 6 p.m. to midnight. Rainfall could reach up to 40 millimeters, accompanied by gusts hitting 100 kilometers per hour. Similarly, Mallorca's Sierra Tramontana, the north, northeast, interior, south, and east, are all forecast to experience comparable conditions. Menorca is also on alert for thunderstorms. Coastal regions face their own challenges, with strong winds expected to reach 80 kilometers per hour. Here in Palma, the sun will set at 8:39 this evening.
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1: From Feature Story News in New Delhi, I'm Ashan Garg. U.S. President Donald Trump has confirmed he plans to meet North Korean leader Kim Jong-un this year, with a possible summit on the sidelines of the APEC gathering in November. Pyongyang has so far poured cold water on the prospects of talks, with Kim Jong-un's sister Kim Yo-jong saying she is not aware of any communication between the two nations. President Trump's confirmation comes as he faces criticism over his decision to cut short joint military drills with South Korea. Nick Harper reports from Washington.
2: To get a denuclearization deal done with North Korea would be a huge foreign policy win, a huge win for any president at any point in their presidency. But Donald Trump is currently a president who looks like a president who needs a foreign policy win. His Gaza peace deal was signed and delivered last year, but it's limping along. It hasn't really come to fruition. And then there's Iran. That peace deal remains very elusive.
1: Moderna and Merck have announced the first ever positive phase 3 results for a personalized mRNA cancer vaccine in melanoma patients, a breakthrough that has sent both companies' share prices sharply higher. The trial tested the vaccine in test Meran alongside Merck's immunotherapy drug in more than 1,100 patients whose tumors had been surgically removed, and the company says it significantly reduced the risk of cancer returning. Moderna's president has said thousands of patients could benefit as soon as next year, with the therapy already on an expedited review pathway with regulators in the United States and Europe. Mitch McCann has more from New York.
3: This signals a rapid turnaround for Moderna, it has to be said. The company performed very well during the COVID-19 pandemic as it moved to create a vaccine for the virus, but since then its stock has mostly fallen. So this really represents what could be an optimistic future ahead. Now, these studies are going to continue before the companies decide whether or not to apply for regulatory approval in the United States as part of making this therapy more widely available.
1: Russia is importing nearly 270,000 tons of refined fuel from Asia through covert ship-to-ship transfers, according to shipping data cited by Reuters, a dramatic reversal for a country that has long been one of the world's biggest fuel exporters. The imports come as only around a quarter of Russian petrol stations have fuel availability, with purchase limits reimposed in several regions after months of Ukrainian drone strikes on oil refineries. Moscow has banned exports of petrol, diesel and jet fuel in an effort to shore up domestic supply,
4: which hurt the Russian Deputy Prime Minister Alexander Novak, now saying that Russia has started the imports of fuel from overseas. And we understand those could be the imports from India, for instance, where Russia is supplying its oil and is getting back the refined fuel that is good for the cars.
1: From Bureaus Worldwide, this is FSN.
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6: Just after 2 on this Thursday afternoon, the 20th of August. Welcome to the show. The weather's cleared up quite a bit this afternoon, so we've got a few scattered clouds, but otherwise a beautiful sunny day. Temperatures really hot today, 37, 38 degrees, depending on where you are. So welcome to the show. Let's play Clear. That is on Mallorca Sunshine Radio Classic. Taste the music. After one of the best songs from the 80s, let's play this one. It feels like heaven, The Fiction Factory.
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0: Mike Oldfield, Innocent. It's Rob Green in the afternoon. It is Mallorca Sunshine Radio, broadcasting live from Palma and playing all over Mallorca, Menorca, and back at home. 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
1: Pets are being barred from beaches in the municipality of Campos during the bathing season. Under a new local ordinance, dogs and other animals may no longer be taken to beaches or coves from March through the end of October. The restriction also covers estranc. Assistance dogs are exempt. The town hall says the measure is aimed at hygiene and public health compliance. The same rules also ban animals from public sports venues and cultural facilities. Meanwhile, plans for a direct bus link from Sóller to Palma Airport are on hold. The Mallorca Transport Consortium, CTM, has rejected the proposal, despite unanimous backing from the Sóller Town Council. The consortium cites economic and environmental factors and warns that passenger numbers could be too low to justify the service. For now, travelers are being directed to the existing route 204 to Palma, with a transfer to EMT buses for the airport. The consortium says it will keep monitoring demand. After the fatal boating accident off Sestanyol, new allegations are being raised about the vessel's rental operator. Two charter companies involved in rescuing the family after the boat capsized say there were no life jackets on board. They say the claim is based on information from Guardia Civil divers, and they describe serious safety shortcomings. The boat overturned on Tuesday, around 100 meters from the coast. A 70-year-old man died. The charter firms are now urging authorities to carry out a full inspection of the rental business. And rising fuel prices are tightening the squeeze on Mallorca's transport sector. Food and drink wholesalers say they are hoping for regional aid promised by the Balearic government in September or October. Their association says many firms are still absorbing the extra costs rather than passing them on, but that is becoming harder. A total of €400,000 has been set aside for small and medium-sized wholesalers, with up to €25,000 per company. No payment date has been confirmed.
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2: As I gaze out our Palma studio window, the weather paints a serene picture. The sky is mostly overcast, showing just a few glimpses of blue, casting a bright yet softly muted light. The current temperature in Palma is a sizzling 37 degrees Celsius, accompanied by a gentle breeze at 9 kilometers per hour. With a low humidity of 25%, the air is refreshingly dry. Across the islands, the weather takes a different turn. The AMET has issued orange alerts for Ibiza, Formentera, and parts of Mallorca, including the Serra de Tramuntana, as well as the north and northeast regions. Heavy rain and severe thunderstorms are on the horizon from this evening, with expected rainfall of up to 40 millimeters and wind gusts potentially hitting 100 kilometers per hour. Along the coastal areas, winds might reach up to 80 kilometers per hour. In Sóller, the temperature is even higher, peaking at 38 degrees. And for those in Palma, sunset graces us at 8:39 p.m. Stay safe and enjoy your day.
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4: 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It is Rob Green playing that non-stop feel-good for the most beautiful islands in the world. Sia and Sean Paul, Cheap Thrills, Gene Dunlap and the Ridgeways. That is a great Mallorca Sunshine Radio classic. Love Dancing. Gonna play that one after Fine Young Cannibals, She Drives Me Crazy.
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1: From Feature Story News in New Delhi, I'm Ashan Garg. U.S. President Donald Trump has confirmed he plans to meet North Korean leader Kim Jong-un this year, with a possible summit on the sidelines of the APEC gathering in November. Pyongyang has so far poured cold water on the prospects of talks, with Kim Jong-un's sister Kim Yo-jong saying she is not aware of any communication between the two nations. President Trump's confirmation comes as he faces criticism over his decision to cut short joint military drills with South Korea. Nick Harper reports from Washington.
2: To get a denuclearization deal done with North Korea would be a huge foreign policy win, a huge win for any president at any point in their presidency. But Donald Trump is currently a president who looks like a president who needs a foreign policy win. His Gaza peace deal was signed and delivered last year, but it's limping along. It hasn't really come to fruition. And then there's Iran. That peace deal remains very elusive.
1: Moderna and Merck have announced the first ever positive phase 3 results for a personalized mRNA cancer vaccine in melanoma patients, a breakthrough that has sent both companies' share prices sharply higher. The trial tested the vaccine in test Meran alongside Merck's immunotherapy drug in more than 1,100 patients whose tumors had been surgically removed, and the company says it significantly reduced the risk of cancer returning. Moderna's president has said thousands of patients could benefit as soon as next year, with the therapy already on an expedited review pathway with regulators in the United States and Europe. Mitch McCann has more from New York.
3: This signals a rapid turnaround for Moderna, it has to be said. The company performed very well during the COVID-19 pandemic as it moved to create a vaccine for the virus, but since then its stock has mostly fallen. So this really represents what could be an optimistic future ahead. Now, these studies are going to continue before the companies decide whether or not to apply for regulatory approval in the United States as part of making this therapy more widely available.
1: Russia is importing nearly 270,000 tons of refined fuel from Asia through covert ship-to-ship transfers, according to shipping data cited by Reuters, a dramatic reversal for a country that has long been one of the world's biggest fuel exporters. The imports come as only around a quarter of Russian petrol stations have fuel availability, with purchase limits reimposed in several regions after months of Ukrainian drone strikes on oil refineries. Moscow has banned exports of petrol, diesel and jet fuel in an effort to shore up domestic supply,
4: which hurt the Russian Deputy Prime Minister Alexander Novak, now saying that Russia has started the imports of fuel from overseas. And we understand those could be the imports from India, for instance, where Russia is supplying its oil and is getting back the refined fuel that is good for the cars.
1: From bureaus worldwide, this is FSN.
0: This is your feel-good afternoon. Rob Green.
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6: Just after three, that's the latest world news from FSN Feature Story News. Now you're all up to date on the show. Let's play Colby Calais, Falling For You, Bruce Springsteen, Dancing in the Dark, Gene Pitney. What a great ballad that is. Something's Gotten Hold of My Heart. After REM, going back to the 90s. So this one, it's Losing My Religion. Welcome to the Thursday afternoon.
0: This is Rob Green's Feel Good Afternoon.
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0: Bruce Springsteen, Dancing in the Dark, Rob Green in the afternoon, Mallorca Sunshine Radio. It's a hot day again on the islands today. A few clouds towards the east of the island, otherwise it's 38 degrees and the sun is shining. It's fun in the sun. Let's play Carol Emerald. She's going to play A Night Like This on the other side of this. Mallorca Sunshine
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1: In the municipality of Campos, dogs and other pets are no longer allowed on beaches or in coves during the bathing season. The rule is now written into a local bylaw, and it also includes Eschtrenk. The ban runs from March through October. Assistance dogs are exempt. The council says the measure is aimed at hygiene and public health. Animals are also barred from public sports venues and cultural facilities. Meanwhile, there will be no direct bus link from Soy Air to Palma Airport for the time being. The CTM Transport Authority has turned down the proposal, even though Soy Air's town council backed it unanimously. CTM cites economic and environmental concerns and says passenger numbers could be too low to justify the service. Travelers are being directed instead to the existing Line 204 to Palma, with a transfer there to EMT buses that continue on to the airport. The Transport Authority says it will keep monitoring demand. After the fatal boating accident off Sestanyol, serious claims are being made about the company that rented out the boat. Two charter firms involved in rescuing the family after the vessel capsized say there were no life jackets on board. They say Guardia Civil divers also reported major safety shortcomings. The boat overturned on Tuesday, around 100 meters from the coast, and a 70-year-old man died. The two companies are now calling for a full inspection of the operator. And rising fuel prices are tightening the squeeze on Mallorca's transport firms. Food and drink wholesalers are now looking to regional aid expected in September or October. Their association says many businesses are still absorbing the extra costs rather than raising prices, but that is becoming harder to maintain. €400,000 has been set aside, with up to €25,000 per eligible company. A payment date has not yet been confirmed.
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2: Across the beautiful Balearics, orange-level weather alerts have been issued. Starting from 6 p.m., Ibiza and Formentera brace for heavy rain and thunderstorms, accompanied by winds racing up to 100 kilometers per hour. By 8 p.m., these intense conditions will extend to the Sierra Tramontana and northern and northeastern Mallorca. Additionally, a heat warning remains in place as temperatures climb up to a sweltering 39 degrees in some areas. Along the coasts, strong winds may pick up, so staying informed and cautious is key. Here in Palma, we're enjoying mostly clear skies with just a few scattered clouds. It's sizzling outside with temperatures at 36 degrees, accompanied by a gentle breeze of 9 kilometers per hour. Humidity is comfortably low at 34%, offering excellent visibility. You can see distant buildings sharply outlined against the bright sun. The sky is a brilliant blue with some high cirrus and small cumulus clouds sprinkled around. As the day turns to evening, sunset will grace us at 8:39 a.m. p.m.
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4: 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Good afternoon, Menorca. Good afternoon back home in the UK, Scandinavia, continental Europe, Switzerland, wherever you're listening to the show. Thanks for tuning in. Let's play Cyril's remix. That's Disturbed, The Sound of Silence. One of the great and iconic rock ballads from the 80s. Let's play The Cars and Drive after Bachman Turner Overdrive, going back to 1974. For this one, you ain't seen nothing yet.
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0: It's Rob Green in the afternoon. Welcome to the show. One of my favorite tunes of all time is playing next. John and Vangelis, let's play I'll Find My Way Home. 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
1: From Feature Story News in New Delhi, I'm Ishan Garg. US President Donald Trump has confirmed he plans to meet North Korean leader Kim Jong-un this year, with a possible summit on the sidelines of the APEC gathering in November. Pyongyang has so far poured cold water on the prospects of talks, with Kim Jong-un's sister Kim Yo-jong saying she is not aware of any communication between the two nations. President Trump's confirmation comes as he faces criticism over his decision to cut short joint military drills with South Korea. Nick Harper reports from Washington.
2: To get a denuclearization deal done with North Korea would be a huge foreign policy win, a huge win for any president at any point in their presidency. But Donald Trump is currently a president who looks like a president who needs a foreign policy win. His Gaza peace deal was signed and delivered last year, but it's limping along. It hasn't really come to fruition. And then there's Iran. That peace deal remains very elusive.
1: Moderna and Merck have announced the first ever positive phase 3 results for a personalized mRNA cancer vaccine in melanoma patients, a breakthrough that has sent both companies' share prices sharply higher. The trial tested the vaccine in test Meran alongside Merck's immunotherapy drug in more than 1,100 patients whose tumors had been surgically removed, and the company says it significantly reduced the risk of cancer returning. Moderna's president has said thousands of patients could benefit as soon as next year, with the therapy already on an expedited review pathway with regulators in the United States and Europe. Mitch McCann has more from New York.
3: This signals a rapid turnaround for Moderna, it has to be said. The company performed very well during the COVID-19 pandemic as it moved to create a vaccine for the virus. But since then, its stock has mostly fallen. So this really represents what could be an optimistic future ahead. Now, these studies are going to continue before the companies decide whether or not to apply for regulatory approval in the United States as part of making this therapy more widely available.
1: Russia is importing nearly 270,000 tons of refined fuel from Asia through covert ship-to-ship transfers, according to shipping data cited by Reuters, a dramatic reversal for a country that has long been one of the world's biggest fuel exporters. The imports come as only around a quarter of Russian petrol stations have fuel availability, with purchase limits reimposed in several regions after months of Ukrainian drone strikes on oil refineries. Moscow has banned exports of petrol, diesel and jet fuel in an effort to shore up domestic supply.
4: Which hurt the Russian Deputy Prime Minister Alexander Novak, now saying that Russia has started the imports of fuel from overseas, and we understand those could be the imports from India, for instance, where Russia is supplying its oil and is getting back the refined fuel that is good for the cars.
1: From bureaus worldwide, this is FSN.
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2: Just after four, that's the latest world news from FSN Feature Story News. Now you're all up to date on the show. Welcome to the Thursday evening. It's a beautiful day again on the islands today. A few scattered clouds, but it's quite a warm day, 37, 38 degrees. Let's play Ed Sheeran, Photograph. You might need somebody from 1981. That's Randy Crawford after John Farnham. One of the best rock songs from the 80s. You're the voice.
0: This is Rob Green's Feel Good Afternoon.
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1: In the municipality of Campos, dogs and other pets are no longer allowed on beaches or in coves during the bathing season. The rule is now written into a local bylaw, and it also includes Eschtrenk. The ban runs from March through October. Assistance dogs are exempt. The council says the measure is aimed at hygiene and public health. Animals are also barred from public sports venues and cultural facilities. Meanwhile, there will be no direct bus link from Soy Air to Palma Airport for the time being. The CTM Transport Authority has turned down the proposal, even though Soy Air's town council backed it unanimously. CTM cites economic and environmental concerns and says passenger numbers could be too low to justify the service. Travelers are being directed instead to the existing Line 204 to Palma, with a transfer there to EMT buses that continue on to the airport. The Transport Authority says it will keep monitoring demand. After the fatal boating accident off Sestanyol, serious claims are being made about the company that rented out the boat. Two charter firms involved in rescuing the family after the vessel capsized say there were no life jackets on board. They say Guardia Civil divers also reported major safety shortcomings. The boat overturned on Tuesday, around 100 meters from the coast, and a 70-year-old man died. The two companies are now calling for a full inspection of the operator. And rising fuel prices are tightening the squeeze on Mallorca's transport firms. Food and drink wholesalers are now looking to regional aid expected in September or October. Their association says many businesses are still absorbing the extra costs rather than raising prices, but that is becoming harder to maintain. €400,000 has been set aside, with up to €25,000 per eligible company. A payment date has not yet been confirmed.
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2: Across the Balearics, an orange level weather alert is active. So let's take a closer look at what that means for our beautiful islands today. Ibiza and Formentera can expect heavy rain and thunderstorms starting at 6 p.m., with winds reaching up to 100 kilometers per hour. Mallorca's Serra de Tramuntana, as well as the north and northeast, will see similar weather beginning at 8 p.m. Temperatures might touch a scorching 39 degrees in some areas, and coastal regions are also experiencing strong winds. Make sure to check for updates and stay safe. Peering out the studio window here in Palma, it's a hot summer day with temperatures at 35 degrees. The sky is mostly cloaked in stratocumulus and alto stratus clouds, but there are glimpses of blue. The light has a soft, muted quality, with a gentle breeze blowing at 8 kilometers per hour and a comfortable humidity of 47%. Elsewhere on the island, Valdemosa is experiencing 33 degrees, and both Peguera and Cala Ratiada are matching Palma at 35 degrees. Don't forget to catch the sunset at 8:39 p.m.
0: This is your feel-good afternoon. Oh, yeah. 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

0: 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It's Rob Green in the afternoon. And let's play Queen after the break. It's You Don't Fool Me.
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1: From Feature Story News in Paris, I'm Ross Cullen. Prince Harry and Meghan Markle will move back to Britain later this month, ending more than 6 years of self-imposed exile from the United Kingdom. The couple's children, Prince Archie and Princess Lilibet, have been enrolled at British schools ahead of the new term in September, and the family will live at a private residence outside London. King Charles is said to welcome the chance to see more of his son's family, though the couple will not return as working members of the royal family. Ollie Barrett reports for FSN from outside Buckingham Palace.
2: This was a surprise even to the King, as far as we understand it, who we believe was told about this move on Sunday. It doesn't mean that Harry or Meghan are likely to resume their roles as part of the working royal family, but we do understand from royal sources that King Charles welcomes the opportunity to see more of Harry and Meghan and their family in a private and personal capacity.
1: US President Donald Trump has confirmed he plans to meet North Korean leader Kim Jong-un this year with a possible summit on the sidelines of the APEC economic gathering in November. Pyongyang has so far poured cold water on the prospect of talks, with Kim Jong-un's sister, Kim Yo-jong, saying she is not aware of any communication between the two nations. President Trump's confirmation comes as he faces criticism over his decision to cut short joint military drills with South Korea. Here's FSN's Nick Harper in Washington.
3: To get a denuclearization deal done with North Korea would be a huge foreign policy win, a huge win for any president at any point in their presidency. But Donald Trump is currently a president who looks like a president who needs a foreign policy win. His Gaza peace deal was signed and delivered last year, but it's limping along. It hasn't really come to fruition. And then there's Iran. That peace deal remains very elusive.
1: India and Japan have signed a Maritime Security Cooperation Pact during defence talks in New Delhi. The country's defence ministers stressed the importance of a free and open Indo-Pacific, a theme that has defined the broader bilateral relationship in recent years. Ishan Gurdag in New Delhi says the defence ministers' remarks mirror commitments made at the highest political level.
4: They kind of echo similar sentiments that were made public by India's Prime Minister Narendra Modi and Japanese Prime Minister Sanae Takaichi when she visited New Delhi a few months ago, and the idea of a free and Indo-Pacific that was very much central to India-Japan dialogues when the prime ministers met, and it's once again very central to the dialogue when the defense ministers are meeting. And now analysts in New Delhi are saying that a partnership with Japan, India sees it not only as being limited to the field of defense, but it's a partnership that is going to go well beyond and has rather gone well beyond in the past few decades.
1: That's the latest feature story news. This is Ross Cullen reporting from Paris.
5: This is your feel-good afternoon. Oh, yeah. 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
7: 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Welcome to the show, getting you home on this Thursday evening. The Goo Goo Dolls. Let's play Give a Little Bit. Kim Wilde, You Came, and Robbie Williams. Let's start with this one from the 90s. It's Let Me Entertain You.
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0: Feville from the 80s, Forever Young, Mallorca Sunshine Radio on this Thursday evening. Welcome to the show. Let's play Funky Town, going back to 1980. That is Lips Inc. after Kygo and Tina Turner, the new version of What's Love Got to Do with It, and that's all coming up on the other side of this.
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1: In the municipality of Campos, dogs and other pets are no longer allowed on beaches or in coves during the bathing season. The rule is now written into a local bylaw, and it also includes Eschtrenk. The ban runs from March through October. Assistance dogs are exempt. The council says the measure is aimed at hygiene and public health. Animals are also barred from public sports venues and cultural facilities. Meanwhile, there will be no direct bus link from Soy Air to Palma Airport for the time being. The CTM Transport Authority has turned down the proposal, even though Soy Air's town council backed it unanimously. CTM cites economic and environmental concerns and says passenger numbers could be too low to justify the service. Travelers are being directed instead to the existing Line 204 to Palma, with a transfer there to EMT buses that continue on to the airport. The Transport Authority says it will keep monitoring demand. After the fatal boating accident off Sestanyol, serious claims are being made about the company that rented out the boat. Two charter firms involved in rescuing the family after the vessel capsized say there were no life jackets on board. They say Guardia Civil divers also reported major safety shortcomings. The boat overturned on Tuesday, around 100 meters from the coast, and a 70-year-old man died. The two companies are now calling for a full inspection of the operator. And rising fuel prices are tightening the squeeze on Mallorca's transport firms. Food and drink wholesalers are now looking to regional aid expected in September or October. Their association says many businesses are still absorbing the extra costs rather than raising prices, but that is becoming harder to maintain. €400,000 has been set aside, with up to €25,000 per eligible company. A payment date has not yet been confirmed.
0: Mallorca weather update.
2: As we survey the skies from our studio window here in Palma, a thick blanket of stratus and stratocumulus clouds stretches across the horizon. The light may be softened by these clouds, but visibility remains crystal clear. It's a warm day, with temperatures soaring to 33 degrees Celsius. A gentle breeze blows at 8 kilometers per hour, and the humidity holds steady at 54%. Throughout the Balearic Islands, including Ibiza, Formentera, and parts of Mallorca and Menorca, orange weather alerts are in effect. From this evening into the early hours, brace yourself for heavy rain, with up to 40 millimeters expected per hour. Thunderstorms are on the horizon, and wind gusts could reach speeds of 100 kilometers per hour. Additionally, yellow warnings are in place for high temperatures, climbing up to 39 degrees Celsius, along with strong coastal winds. As you navigate your day in Palma, or venture across Mallorca, Ibiza, Formentera, and Menorca, stay mindful of these warnings. And if you plan to catch the sunset, it's scheduled for 8:39 p.m. Stay safe and enjoy the day.
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4: 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Up to then, it's La Isla Bonita. Let's play Madonna and the Supremes. Where did our love go?
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1: Hollywood star and Mallorca homeowner Michael Douglas recently took to social media to enthuse about the Sabasa Blanca estate on the east coast of Alcudia's Alcanada headland, owned by his artist friends Yannick Vu and Ben Jacobert. The estate dates from the 17th century and since 1993 has been the home of the Yannick and Ben Jacobert Foundation, which features several art attractions for visitors. The Sabasa Blanca estate is a protected rural area, declared a wildlife sanctuary. The animals you'll see, however, are more likely to be made of granite, as Sabasa Blanca has a superb sculpture park that will impress children as well as adults. If you wander the winding paths of the park, you'll discover different sculptures along the way and spectacular views beyond the park. There's also indoor art for some respite from the sun. Don't miss the exhibition of portrait paintings of children from the 16th to the 19th century, known as Nins, displayed in the estate's underground former water storage tank. The Socrates room is described as a contemporary cabinet of curiosities and is in complete contrast to Nins. Sabasa Blanca's sculpture park is in a remote location, but food and drink are available in the estate's Café La Paloma. For a link to Sabasa Blanca, see our Mallorca Sunshine Radio website.
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1: From Feature Story News in Paris, I'm Ross Cullen. Prince Harry and Meghan Markle will move back to Britain later this month, ending more than 6 years of self-imposed exile from the United Kingdom. The couple's children, Prince Archie and Princess Lilibet, have been enrolled at British schools ahead of the new term in September, and the family will live at a private residence outside London. King Charles is said to welcome the chance to see more of his son's family, though the couple will not return as working members of the royal family. Ollie Barrett reports for FSN from outside Buckingham Palace.
2: This was a surprise even to the King, as far as we understand it, who we believe was told about this move on Sunday. It doesn't mean that Harry or Meghan are likely to resume their roles as part of the working royal family, but we do understand from royal sources that King Charles welcomes the opportunity to see more of Harry and Meghan and their family in a private and personal capacity.
1: US President Donald Trump has confirmed he plans to meet North Korean leader Kim Jong-un this year with a possible summit on the sidelines of the APEC economic gathering in November. Pyongyang has so far poured cold water on the prospect of talks, with Kim Jong-un's sister, Kim Yo-jong, saying she's not aware of any communication between the two nations. President Trump's confirmation comes as he faces criticism over his decision to cut short joint military drills with South Korea. Here's FSN's Nick Harper in Washington.
3: To get a denuclearization deal done with North Korea would be a huge foreign policy win, a huge win for any president at any point in their presidency. But Donald Trump is currently a president who looks like a president who needs a foreign policy win. His Gaza peace deal was signed and delivered last year, but it's limping along. It hasn't really come to fruition. And then there's Iran. That peace deal remains very elusive.
1: India and Japan have signed a Maritime Security Cooperation Pact during defence talks in New Delhi. The country's defence ministers stressed the importance of a free and open Indo-Pacific, a theme that has defined the broader bilateral relationship in recent years. Ishan Gurdag in New Delhi says the defence minister's remarks mirror commitments made at the highest political level.
4: They kind of echo similar sentiments that were made public by India's Prime Minister Narendra Modi and Japanese Prime Minister Sanae Takaichi when she visited New Delhi a few months ago, and the idea of a free and Indo-Pacific that was very much central to India-Japan dialogues when the prime ministers met, and it's once again very central to the dialogue when the defense ministers are meeting. And now analysts in New Delhi are saying that a partnership with Japan, India sees it not only as being limited to the field of defense, but it's a partnership that is going to go well beyond and has rather gone well beyond in the past few decades.
1: That's the latest feature story news. This is Ross Cullen reporting from Paris.
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1: On a chilly, wet night earlier this year, I first tried the restaurant Ait Iraten within the adults-only boutique hotel Huth Diyatan in Artar. I'd gone there because Gabriel Nebot, a chef whose food I'd appreciated in his previous hotel restaurant, was now leading the kitchen. Huth Diyatan is tucked away in the narrow lanes of Artar. A quick history lesson. Huth Diyatan was the name of this Muslim district of Mallorca before the Christian conquest. The hotel's restaurant was named after the Berber tribe, Ait Iraten. The restaurant's contemporary dining room is attractive, but during the warmer months, the rear courtyard garden is transformed into an elegant outdoor dining area with tablecloths and small lights on the tables. It's a gorgeous setting among the trees and plants for a summer evening. There's a comfortable seating area too for pre- or post-dinner drinks. We'd previously eaten and enjoyed dishes from the a la carte menu, but this time we tried the tasting menu, which changes each month and costs €65 for 5 plates, with an appetizer and petit four as well, excluding drinks. Chef Gabriel Nebot's signature cuisine is based on seasonal, locally sourced produce and includes some Asian touches. We began with a basket of good mixed breads, accompanied by extra virgin olive oil from Yatan Hotel's Son Pocapaya finca. After our appetizer, we began the tasting menu, which offers 2 starters, fish, meat and dessert dishes. The starters for August are a beetroot and squid salad with kimchi, which we both really enjoyed. The second starter was broken fried eggs with truffle and Iberian ham. I'm not an egg fan, but my husband really enjoyed this dish. Next, we had perfectly cooked sea bass served with a sauce made from shellfish and saffron, served with sliced courgette in a creamy sauce. The meat dish for the August tasting menu is a cylinder of pulled duck breast with a crunchy coating, served with orange sauce and a port wine reduction. Delicious. The tasting menu ended with a Moorish pistachio tiramisu, followed by 2 petit four each. The result was 2 satisfied diners who'd enjoyed the variety of what we'd eaten without feeling stuffed at the end of dinner. Service by Diego and his team was efficient, as it needed to be, as the courtyard tables were all eventually full. What pleased me was seeing and hearing local people, as well as hotel guests, enjoying dinner at Ait Iraten. For more information, see our Mallorca Sunshine Radio website.
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1: In the municipality of Campos, dogs and other pets are no longer allowed on beaches or in coves during the bathing season. The rule is now written into a local bylaw, and it also includes Eschtrenk. The ban runs from March through October. Assistance dogs are exempt. The council says the measure is aimed at hygiene and public health. Animals are also barred from public sports venues and cultural facilities. Meanwhile, there will be no direct bus link from Soy Air to Palma Airport for the time being. The CTM Transport Authority has turned down the proposal, even though Soy Air's town council backed it unanimously. CTM cites economic and environmental concerns and says passenger numbers could be too low to justify the service. Travelers are being directed instead to the existing Line 204 to Palma, with a transfer there to EMT buses that continue on to the airport. The Transport Authority says it will keep monitoring demand. After the fatal boating accident off Sestanyol, serious claims are being made about the company that rented out the boat. Two charter firms involved in rescuing the family after the vessel capsized say there were no life jackets on board. They say Guardia Civil divers also reported major safety shortcomings. The boat overturned on Tuesday, around 100 meters from the coast, and a 70-year-old man died. The two companies are now calling for a full inspection of the operator. And rising fuel prices are tightening the squeeze on Mallorca's transport firms. Food and drink wholesalers are now looking to regional aid expected in September or October. Their association says many businesses are still absorbing the extra costs rather than raising prices, but that is becoming harder to maintain. €400,000 has been set aside, with up to €25,000 per eligible company. A payment date has not yet been confirmed.
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2: Today, the Balearics are under some weather alerts, so let's dive in. We've got an orange warning for potential heavy rain and thunderstorms affecting Ibiza, Formentera, the Serra de Tramuntana, and northern parts of Mallorca and Menorca. As we move from evening into the early hours of tomorrow, expect rainfall up to 40 millimeters per hour and wind gusts reaching 100 kilometers per hour. Meanwhile, a yellow warning is in place for high temperatures soaring to 39 degrees Celsius across various parts of Mallorca and Menorca, combined with strong coastal winds. Here in Palma, glancing out of the studio window, the skies are mostly overcast with stratocumulus and alto stratus clouds, casting a dim light over the city. It's currently a warm 32 degrees Celsius, with a light breeze at 8 kilometers per hour. The humidity stands at 55%, bringing a slightly muggy feel to the air, but visibility remains good. And don't forget, the sun sets at 8:39 this evening.
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1: From Feature Story News in Paris, I'm Ross Cullen. Prince Harry and Meghan Markle will move back to Britain later this month, ending more than 6 years of self-imposed exile from the United Kingdom. The couple's children, Prince Archie and Princess Lilibet, have been enrolled at British schools ahead of the new term in September, and the family will live at a private residence outside London. King Charles is said to welcome the chance to see more of his son's family, though the couple will not return as working members of the royal family. Ollie Barrett reports for FSN from outside Buckingham Palace.
2: This was a surprise even to the King, as far as we understand it, who we believe was told about this move on Sunday. It doesn't mean that Harry or Meghan are likely to resume their roles as part of the working royal family, but we do understand from royal sources that King Charles welcomes the opportunity to see more of Harry and Meghan and their family in a private and personal capacity.
1: US President Donald Trump has confirmed he plans to meet North Korean leader Kim Jong-un this year with a possible summit on the sidelines of the APEC economic gathering in November. Pyongyang has so far poured cold water on the prospect of talks, with Kim Jong-un's sister, Kim Yo-jong, saying she's not aware of any communication between the two nations. President Trump's confirmation comes as he faces criticism over his decision to cut short joint military drills with South Korea. Here's FSN's Nick Harper in Washington.
3: To get a denuclearization deal done with North Korea would be a huge foreign policy win, a huge win for any president at any point in their presidency. But Donald Trump is currently a president who looks like a president who needs a foreign policy win. His Gaza peace deal was signed and delivered last year, but it's limping along. It hasn't really come to fruition. And then there's Iran. That peace deal remains very elusive.
1: India and Japan have signed a Maritime Security Cooperation Pact during defence talks in New Delhi. The country's defence minister stressed the importance of a free and open Indo-Pacific, a theme that has defined the broader bilateral relationship in recent years. Ishan Gurag in New Delhi says the defence minister's remarks mirror commitments made at the highest political level.
4: They kind of echo similar sentiments that were made public by India's Prime Minister Narendra Modi and Japanese Prime Minister Sanae Takaichi when she visited New Delhi a few months ago, and the idea of a free and Indo-Pacific that was very much central to India-Japan dialogues when the prime ministers met, and it's once again very central to the dialogue when the defense ministers are meeting. And now analysts in New Delhi are saying that a partnership with Japan, India sees it not only as being limited to the field of defense, but it's a partnership that is going to go well beyond and has rather gone well beyond in the past few decades.
1: That's the latest Feature Story News. This is Ross Cullen reporting from Paris.
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1: From Feature Story News in Paris, I'm Ross Cullen. Prince Harry and Meghan Markle will move back to Britain later this month, ending more than 6 years of self-imposed exile from the United Kingdom. The couple's children, Prince Archie and Princess Lilibet, have been enrolled at British schools ahead of the new term in September, and the family will live at a private residence outside London. King Charles is said to welcome the chance to see more of his son's family, though the couple will not return as working members of the royal family. Ollie Barrett reports for FSN from outside Buckingham Palace.
2: This was a surprise even to the King, as far as we understand it, who we believe was told about this move on Sunday. It doesn't mean that Harry or Meghan are likely to resume their roles as part of the working royal family, but we do understand from royal sources that King Charles welcomes the opportunity to see more of Harry and Meghan and their family in a private and personal capacity.
1: US President Donald Trump has confirmed he plans to meet North Korean leader Kim Jong-un this year with a possible summit on the sidelines of the APEC economic gathering in November. Pyongyang has so far poured cold water on the prospect of talks, with Kim Jong-un's sister, Kim Yo-jong, saying she's not aware of any communication between the two nations. President Trump's confirmation comes as he faces criticism over his decision to cut short joint military drills with South Korea. Here's FSN's Nick Harper in Washington.
3: To get a denuclearization deal done with North Korea would be a huge foreign policy win, a huge win for any president at any point in their presidency. But Donald Trump is currently a president who looks like a president who needs a foreign policy win. His Gaza peace deal was signed and delivered last year, but it's limping along. It hasn't really come to fruition. And then there's Iran. That peace deal remains very elusive.
1: India and Japan have signed a Maritime Security Cooperation Pact during defence talks in New Delhi. The country's defence ministers stressed the importance of a free and open Indo-Pacific, a theme that has defined the broader bilateral relationship in recent years. Ishan Gurdag in New Delhi says the defence minister's remarks mirror commitments made at the highest political level.
4: They kind of echo similar sentiments that were made public by India's Prime Minister Narendra Modi and Japanese Prime Minister Sanae Takaichi when she visited New Delhi a few months ago, and the idea of a free and Indo-Pacific that was very much central to India-Japan dialogues when the prime ministers met, and it's once again very central to the dialogue when the defense ministers are meeting. And now analysts in New Delhi are saying that a partnership with Japan, India sees it not only as being limited to the field of defense, but it's a partnership that is going to go well beyond and has rather gone well beyond in the past few decades.
1: That's the latest feature story news. This is Ross Cullen reporting from Paris.
0: 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And now, let's start with 1 hour mixed by Rafael Mariano.

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Things one's not allowed to do on television because of censorship. 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
1: From Feature Story News in Paris, I'm Ross Cullen. Prince Harry and Meghan Markle will move back to Britain later this month, ending more than 6 years of self-imposed exile from the United Kingdom. The couple's children, Prince Archie and Princess Lilibet, have been enrolled at British schools ahead of the new term in September, and the family will live at a private residence outside London. King Charles is said to welcome the chance to see more of his son's family, though the couple will not return as working members of the royal family. Ollie Barrett reports for FSN from outside Buckingham Palace.
2: This was a surprise even to the King, as far as we understand it, who we believe was told about this move on Sunday. It doesn't mean that Harry or Meghan are likely to resume their roles as part of the working royal family, but we do understand from royal sources that King Charles welcomes the opportunity to see more of Harry and Meghan and their family in a private and personal capacity.
1: US President Donald Trump has confirmed he plans to meet North Korean leader Kim Jong-un this year with a possible summit on the sidelines of the APEC economic gathering in November. Pyongyang has so far poured cold water on the prospect of talks, with Kim Jong-un's sister, Kim Yo-jong, saying she's not aware of any communication between the two nations. President Trump's confirmation comes as he faces criticism over his decision to cut short joint military drills with South Korea. Here's FSN's Nick Harper in Washington.
3: To get a denuclearization deal done with North Korea would be a huge foreign policy win, a huge win for any president at any point in their presidency. But Donald Trump is currently a president who looks like a president who needs a foreign policy win. His Gaza peace deal was signed and delivered last year, but it's limping along. It hasn't really come to fruition. And then there's Iran. That peace deal remains very elusive.
1: India and Japan have signed a Maritime Security Cooperation Pact during defence talks in New Delhi. The country's defence ministers stressed the importance of a free and open Indo-Pacific, a theme that has defined the broader bilateral relationship in recent years. Ishan Gurdag in New Delhi says the defence minister's remarks mirror commitments made at the highest political level.
4: They kind of echo similar sentiments that were made public by India's Prime Minister Narendra Modi and Japanese Prime Minister Sanae Takaichi when she visited New Delhi a few months ago, and the idea of a free and Indo-Pacific that was very much central to India-Japan dialogues when the Prime Ministers met, and it's once again very central to the dialogue when the Defence Ministers are meeting. And now analysts in New Delhi are saying that a partnership with Japan, India sees it not only as being limited to the field of defence, but it's a partnership that is going to go well beyond and has rather gone well beyond in the past few decades.
1: That's the latest Feature Story News. This is Ross Cullen reporting from Paris.
0: Sunshine Radio, Abstray Sunsets. And now, more relaxing sounds for your evening with the next hour mixed by Michael E.

these things must come to pass, but the end is not yet. For nation shall rise against nation, kingdom against kingdom, and there shall be famines and pestilences and earthquakes in divers places. All these are the beginning of sorrows. But he that shall endure

is where you are. Every fear loses its grip, and I don't chase it when

0: It's 10 p.m. Mallorca Sunshine Radio Update. 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
1: From Feature Story News in Washington, I'm Jagruti Dave. Bond yields in the United States climbed back after a brief dip when Treasury Secretary Scott Bessent said the government could buy back even more long-dated debt. Bessent told CNBC the buyback could be more than $4 billion per issue. Yields are essentially the interest paid on bonds.

0: The 30-year Treasury yield rose to above 5.25%, while the 10-year yield climbed past 4.7%, reversing the relief rally that followed the buyback announcement. Some analysts, however, have questioned whether the programme will make any real difference to the country's debt burden, which crossed the $40 trillion mark earlier in the week. Analysts from ING said Besant's move was like rearranging deck chairs on the Titanic because it doesn't reduce the amount of debt the US government owes, it just shifts the balance to more short-term debt over long-term debt. The Duke and Duchess of Sussex's reported return to Britain dominates the UK's front pages with questions about the family's security arrangements. Prince Harry and Meghan plan to move back for an extended stay with their children enrolled at British schools for the start of term next month. But the couple will not resume duties as working members of the royal family. It's understood King Charles learned of the decision on Sunday and the subject was not raised when Harry visited his father in the UK in July. Ollie Barrett reports from Buckingham Palace.
1: Bear in mind that Harry came to the UK only last month and met with the King at that point. Critics of Harry and Meghan here in the UK will say it's because their American adventure has failed, the Netflix deal didn't work out in the way that they wanted. The couple and the family are briefing journalists that they haven't enjoyed living under the Trump administration in the United States.
0: India and Japan have signed a maritime security cooperation pact during defence talks in New Delhi. The country's two defence ministers stress the importance of a free and open Indo-Pacific, a theme that has defined the broader bilateral relationship in recent years. Ishan Garg in New Delhi says the latest remarks mirror commitments made at the highest political level.
2: From a defence perspective, of course, that's what the talks focused on. And their analysts say this is certainly what they call a high trust relationship. Japan has been ready to share technology of key weapons with India in the past few decades. And that's something India has been utilising to not only get good weapons-grade technology, but also indigenise a lot of its defence production. We saw during the talks, India saying that they would want to partner a lot more closely with Japanese companies in the defense sector, but also in the shipbuilding sector as well.
0: From Bureaus Worldwide, this is FSN.
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1: From Feature Story News in Washington, I'm Jagruti Dave. Bond yields in the United States climbed back after a brief dip when Treasury Secretary Scott Bessent said the government could buy back even more long-dated debt. Bessent told CNBC the buyback could be more than $4 billion per issue. Yields are essentially the interest paid on bonds. The 30-year Treasury yield rose to above 5.25%, while the 10-year yield climbed past 4.7%, reversing the relief rally that followed the buyback announcement. Some analysts, however, have questioned whether the program will make any real difference to the country's debt burden, which crossed the $40 trillion mark earlier in the week. Analysts from ING said Bessent's move was like rearranging deck chairs on the Titanic because it doesn't reduce the amount of debt the US government owes, it just shifts the balance to more short-term debt over long-term debt. The Duke and Duchess of Sussex's reported return to Britain dominates the UK's front pages, with questions about the family's security.

0: arrangements. Prince Harry and Meghan plan to move back for an extended stay, with their children enrolled at British schools for the start of term next month. But the couple will not resume duties as working members of the royal family. It's understood King Charles learned of the decision on Sunday, and the subject was not raised when Harry visited his father in the UK in July. Ollie Barrett reports from Buckingham Palace.
1: Bear in mind that Harry came to the UK only last month and met with the King at that point. Critics of Harry and Meghan here in the UK will say it's because their American adventure has failed. The Netflix deal didn't work out in the way that they wanted. The couple and the family are briefing journalists that they haven't enjoyed living under the Trump administration in the United States.
0: India and Japan have signed a maritime security cooperation pact during defence talks in New Delhi. The country's two defence ministers stressed the importance of a free and open Indo-Pacific, a theme that has defined the broader bilateral relationship in recent years. Ishan Garg in New Delhi says the latest remarks mirror commitments made at the highest political level.
2: From a defence perspective, of course, that's what the talk focused on. And their analysts say this is certainly what they call a high trust relationship. Japan has been ready to share technology of key weapons with India in the past few decades. And that's something India has been utilising to not only get good weapons-grade technology, but also indigenise a lot of its defence production. We saw during the talks, India saying that they would want to partner a lot more closely with Japanese companies in the defense sector, but also in the shipbuilding sector as well.
0: From bureaus worldwide, this is FSN.
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1: From Feature Story News in Washington, I'm Jagruti Dave. Bond yields in the United States climbed back after a brief dip when Treasury Secretary Scott Bessent said the government could buy back even more long-dated debt. Bessent told CNBC the buyback could be more than $4 billion per issue. Yields are essentially the interest paid on bonds. The 30-year Treasury yield rose to above 5.25%, while the 10-year yield climbed past 4.7%, reversing the relief rally that followed the buyback announcement. Some analysts, however, have questioned whether the program will make any real difference to the country's debt burden, which crossed the $40 trillion mark earlier in the week. Analysts from ING said Bessent's move was like rearranging deck chairs on the Titanic because it doesn't reduce the amount of debt the US government owes, it just shifts the balance to more short-term debt over long-term debt. The Duke and Duchess of Sussex's reported return to Britain dominates the UK's front pages with questions about the family's security arrangements. Prince Harry and Meghan plan to move back for an extended stay with their children enrolled at British schools for the start of term next month. But the couple will not resume duties as working members of the royal family. It's understood King Charles learned of the decision on Sunday and the subject was not raised when Harry visited his father in the UK in July. Ollie Barrett reports from Buckingham Palace.
2: Bear in mind that Harry came to the UK only last month and met with the King at that point. Critics of Harry and Meghan here in the UK will say it's because their American adventure has failed. The Netflix deal didn't work out in the way that they wanted. The couple and the family are briefing journalists that they

0: haven't enjoyed living under the Trump administration in the United States.
1: India and Japan have signed a maritime security cooperation pact during defence talks in New Delhi. The country's two defence ministers stressed the importance of a free and open Indo-Pacific, a theme that has defined the broader bilateral relationship in recent years. Ishan Garg in New Delhi says the latest remarks mirror commitments made at the highest political level.
2: From a defense perspective, of course, that's what the talks focused on. And their analysts say this is certainly what they call a high trust relationship. Japan has been ready to share technology of key weapons with India in the past few decades. And that's something India has been utilizing to not only get good weapons grade technology, but also indigenize a lot of its defense production. We saw during the talks, India saying that they would want to partner a lot more closely with Japanese companies in the defense sector, but also in the shipbuilding sector as well.
1: From bureaus worldwide, this is FSN.
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1: From Feature Story News in Washington, I'm Jagruti Dave. Bond yields in the United States climbed back after a brief dip when Treasury Secretary Scott Bessent said the government could buy back even more long-dated debt. Bessent told CNBC the buyback could be more than $4 billion per issue. Yields are essentially the interest paid on bonds. The 30-year Treasury yield rose to above 5.25%, while the 10-year yield climbed past 4.7%, reversing the relief rally that followed the buyback announcement. Some analysts, however, have questioned whether the program will make any real difference to the country's debt burden, which crossed the $40 trillion mark earlier in the week. Analysts from ING said Bessent's move was like rearranging deck chairs on the Titanic because it doesn't reduce the amount of debt the US government owes, it just shifts the balance to more short-term debt over long-term debt. The Duke and Duchess of Sussex's reported return to Britain dominates the UK's front pages with questions about the family's security arrangements. Prince Harry and Meghan plan to move back for an extended stay with their children enrolled at British schools for the start of term next month. But the couple will not resume duties as working members of the royal family. It's understood King Charles learned of the decision on Sunday, and the subject was not raised when Harry visited his father in the UK in July. Ollie Barrett reports from Buckingham Palace.
2: Bear in mind that Harry came to the UK only last month and met with the King at that point. Critics of Harry and Meghan here in the UK will say it's because their American adventure has failed. The Netflix deal didn't work out in the way that they wanted. The couple and the family are briefing journalists that they haven't enjoyed living under the Trump administration in the United States.
1: India and Japan have signed a maritime security cooperation pact during defence talks in New Delhi. The country's two defence ministers stress the importance of a free and open Indo-Pacific, a theme that has defined the broader bilateral relationship in recent years. Ishan Garg in New Delhi says the latest remarks mirror commitments made at the highest political level.
3: From a defense perspective, of course, that's what the talk focused on. And their analysts say this is certainly what they call a high trust relationship. Japan has been ready to share technology of key weapons with India in the past few decades. And that's something India has been utilizing to not only get

0: good weapons-grade technology, but also indigenize a lot of its defense production. We saw during the talks India saying that they would want to partner a lot more closely with Japanese companies in the defense sector, but also in the shipbuilding sector as well.
1: From Bureaus Worldwide, this is FSN.
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1: From Feature Story News in Washington, I'm Jagruti Dave. Bond yields in the United States climbed back after a brief dip when Treasury Secretary Scott Bessent said the government could buy back even more long-dated debt. Bessent told CNBC the buyback could be more than $4 billion per issue. Yields are essentially the interest paid on bonds. The 30-year Treasury yield rose to above 5.25%, while the 10-year yield climbed past 4.7%, reversing the relief rally that followed the buyback announcement. Some analysts, however, have questioned whether the program will make any real difference to the country's debt burden, which crossed the $40 trillion mark earlier in the week. Analysts from ING said Bessent's move was like rearranging deck chairs on the Titanic because it doesn't reduce the amount of debt the US government owes, it just shifts the balance to more short-term debt over long-term debt. The Duke and Duchess of Sussex's reported return to Britain dominates the UK's front pages with questions about the family's security arrangements. Prince Harry and Meghan plan to move back for an extended stay with their children enrolled at British schools for the start of term next month. But the couple will not resume duties as working members of the royal family. It's understood King Charles learned of the decision on Sunday and the subject was not raised when Harry visited his father in the UK in July. Ollie Barrett reports from Buckingham Palace.
2: Bear in mind that Harry came to the UK only last month and met with the King at that point. Critics of Harry and Meghan here in the UK will say it's because their American adventure has failed, the Netflix deal didn't work out in the way that they wanted. The couple and the family are briefing journalists that they haven't enjoyed living under the Trump administration in the United States.
1: India and Japan have signed a maritime security cooperation pact during defence talks in New Delhi. The country's two defence ministers stress the importance of a free and open Indo-Pacific, a theme that has defined the broader bilateral relationship in recent years. Ishan Garg in New Delhi says the latest remarks mirror commitments made at the highest political level.
3: From a defense perspective, of course, that's what the talks focused on. And their analysts say this is certainly what they call a high trust relationship. Japan has been ready to share technology of key weapons with India in the past few decades. And that's something India has been utilizing to not only get good weapons grade technology, but also indigenize a lot of its defense production. We saw during the talks, India saying that they would want to partner a lot more closely with Japanese companies in the defense sector, but also in the shipbuilding sector as well.
1: From bureaus worldwide, this is FSN.
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